0: know, the quarterbacks and the receivers or the linebackers, and then collectively as, you know, offensive, defensive units and the team in terms of functioning in situational football, you know, things like no huddle field goals or things like that that involve multiple team unit executions.
1: That may be the longest answer I've ever heard from Bill Belichick. That was 45 seconds. That was 45 seconds.
2: Yeah.
1: We're not on to Cincinnati.
2: He's actually talking to the media.
1: We're not on to Duke. We're on to TCU in Ireland, week zero.
2: That is true. That is where they open up their season on August 29th in Dublin, Ireland. Coming up next year on Amber and Ian, battling on the surface. We'll get into it right here on ESPN Radio.
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13: I'm Ed Bankin. We start with baseball. The Yankees and Dodgers doing battle in the Bronx. They're in the bottom of the fifth. New York holding

0: Would, but I will tell you over the years, that's one of the excuses that has been used, particularly with the dome stadiums. The excuse has been, well, we can't do it. It's too difficult from a scientific perspective.
1: BS.
0: Enter FIFA.
1: Yep.
0: It's such BS. Like, we've seen it now. And how do you actually do it? And then you go from that to, well, we've got to bulldoze it now because this is cheaper. I mean, it's just like, oh, my, you're a multi-billion dollar business, man.
1: The NFLPA issued a statement saying, quote, the temporary installation of natural grass fields for the World Cup is a choice by certain NFL team owners to do for soccer players what they refuse to do for their own players in the NFL.
0: Amen.
1: It's no longer a question of capability. See? The technology exists. The expertise exists. The resources exist to install the high-level grass fields that our players overwhelmingly prefer. We have seen the meaningful investments made to meet the standard for international athletes and global events. NFL players who regularly compete on those fields help fund these stadiums and whose work makes the league what it is today deserve the same commitment to quality grass fields, end quote.
0: Yep.
1: Well, then in your next collective bargaining agreement.
0: Well, there is the key. Ding, ding, ding. Why didn't the players collectively bargain this? This should have been collectively bargained years ago. At the next CBA, that has to be central to the conversations. It has to be uniform natural grass. We saw it in the World Cup. We know you can do it. It's got to be uniform across the league.
1: You know,
0: but you're absolutely right. They did not collectively bargain it, so the owners don't have to.
1: George Kittle said, quote, San Francisco 49ers tight end, we've made it very clear we prefer grass fields. We know it's better on our bodies. And clearly we know it's possible now based on everything that went down into putting grass fields for the World Cup in each stadium. At this point, it comes down to the NFL making it a priority and choosing to invest in us as players because our bodies are our business, which they capitalize on.
0: I think this makes NFL owners look so bad and so cheap. I really do. I'm normally a team first kind of gal, but this to me is just, it's just grotesque to see them do it for soccer, but then they just won't do it for their own.
1: That's the almighty dollar. That's why they put the grass down.
0: I mean, I'm not one of these people that's like, well, they're billionaires. They have so much money. I'm not like, I understand rich people still want to have more money. I get it. Like, everybody wants more money. That includes rich people, no matter how much money they have. I get all that. But you do have franchises worth billions of dollars. Like, come on, man. It's not that expensive. Like, cut off a little bit of that and put it into natural grass. And then hopefully you'll have a better product to sell to your customers. Because your star players will stay healthier.
1: You know what's going to happen?
0: What?
1: Nothing.
0: Yep, I know.
1: Nada.
0: I know. It won't because it wasn't collectively bargained. And that's bad on the NFL.
1: The owners, look, they say they care about player safety. They don't give a damn. Mm. All they care about is the almighty dollar. And that's it.
0: Coming up next here on Amber and Ian. Ian hardly cares about our Rank'em series, but we're going to
1: force
0: him to
1: true.
0: Do it.
1: No, it's not true. I
0: right
1: do. It's just good
0: on
1: questions.
0: ESPN Radio
1: and this one's
0: and
1: awful.
0: On the
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9: I'm Gabe Neitzel. History made in the WNBA tonight. Caitlin Clark, 45 points, 10 assists, becoming the first player in league history to have 40 and 10 in a game. And she did it in just 29 minutes, 11 of 18 shooting, 6 of 10 from downtown, 17 of 19 from the free throw line. And the Fever needed all of those points as they defeated the Storm tonight, 110-107 at home. Kelsey Mitchell added 30 points for the Fever, and Clark and Mitchell become the first tandem of teammates to score 40 and 30 points in a WNBA game, respectively. Meanwhile, the NFL has suspended Cardinals personnel executive Ryan Gold indefinitely for violating the league's gambling policy. An investigation determined that Gold provided confidential, non-public inside information regarding 2026 draft selections by the Cardinals. Apparently also participated in parlay bets and NFL and college games. The league did not say to whom Gold had provided that information. The 154th Open Championship is happening, golf's final major, and controversy has hit. Bryson DeChambeau, after his round, where he thought that he was in solo second at 7-under, he was assessed a 2-stroke penalty for allegedly improving his lie in tall grass before his second shot on the fifth hole. So now DeChambeau falls to 5-under par, putting him 3 shots behind leader Lucas Herbert, who is at 8-under. In Major League Baseball, the Red Sox stay hot. They've now won 11 games in a row after sweeping a doubleheader today over the Rays, 10-0 and then 5-3. They are at 500, now at 48-48. Brewers walk off the Marlins 2-1 inside American Family Field. Brewers' second team, 260 wins. The other team with 60 wins, well, now they're at 62 thanks to their 2-1 victory over the New York Yankees. More Game Night, myself, Q Myers, coming up next on ESPN Radio.
10: 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We'll react to the World Cup final, plus LeBron Watch 2026 continues. Will this be the week we finally know where he'll play? It's Unsportsmanlike.

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3: I'm Gabe Neitzel. History tonight in the WNBA. The Fever defeated the Storm 110-107 at home. And within that game, Caitlin Clark became the first player in WNBA history with a 40-point and 10-assist game. The impressive part did that she did it in only 29 minutes. On a minutes restriction, she scores 45 points, 10 assists, 4 steals, couple of blocks in there as well. 11 of 18 shooting, 6 of 10 from downtown, 17 of 19 from the free throw line. Her teammate, Kelsey Mitchell, she added 30 points. Clark and Mitchell becoming the first tandem of teammates to score 40 and 30 in a WNBA game. It's also the third 45-point game in the WNBA this season. NFL, meanwhile, suspending Arizona Cardinals personnel executive Ryan Gold indefinitely. He's violated the league's gambling policy. There was an investigation in the league saying Friday they determined that Gold provided confidential, non-public inside information regarding 2026 draft selections made by the Cardinals before those picks were announced and made public. Gold also apparently participated in parlay bets on NFL and college games. Bryson DeChambeau was hit with a 2-stroke penalty after he completed his round at the 154th Open at Royal Birkdale in England today. DeChambeau allegedly improving his lie in tall grass before the second shot on the fifth hole. He thought he was in solo second at the end of his round at 7-under par. Instead, now he is 5-under par, 3 shots behind leader Lucas Herbert. In Major League Baseball, the Red Sox stay hot. 11 wins in a row after sweeping a doubleheader over the Rays today. 10-0 in Game 1, 5-3 in Game 2. Brewers, the second team to 60 wins. They win tonight 2-1 over the Marlins. The other team with 60 wins, that's the LA Dodgers. They defeated the Yankees 2-1 tonight as well. More Game Night. Q Myers, myself, coming up next on ESPN Radio.
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0: swings it. He clocks one deep to left on the line. That is out of here. A scorching line drive home to the left from Chaparro. A three-run shot. 18-2. Nats are leading. And Andres Chaparro has driven in 8 runs all by his lonesome.
1: 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He had 2 home runs, 4 hits, 8 RBIs. Washington, 23 runs, 21 hits, 23-4 over the A's, who've lost 10 straight.
2: Well, that's really spreading it around, isn't it? Here's the 0-1 pitch. And Baldwin pounds it. Deep right center field to the bullpen. Out of here. I mean, he laid the wood to it. It's a 3-run homer, and it's 5-0 Braves. That is a massive stroke out there from Drake Baldwin. That was killed.
1: Now, 680, the fan, Drake Baldwin, Matt Olson, Austin Riley went deep. Atlanta's 19-hit outburst. Chris Sale, 7 shutout, 2-hit frames. Braves pound the Rangers 15-1.
3: The kick and the 2-2. There's a swing and a line drive, base hit left center field. Mindroth scores. Antonacci right behind him. Murakami to third. He's going to be set, and he will score from first base. That is a bases clearing double for Colson Montgomery, and it's 8-2.
1: That's ESPN 1000. Colson Montgomery, that 3-run, 2-sacker. Braden Montgomery mats his career high with 4 RBIs. White Sox extend their win streak to 4, 12-4 over the Jays.
4: Really on a jam shot to Keyshaw. This ball hit well for Jeffers. High fly ball. Deep left field. Holding up at the wall. No, it's gone into the third row for a Ryan Jeffers home run. And the Twins lead it 4-1 at Wrigley. What a swing from Ryan Jeffers. It was a sweeper that didn't sweep. And Jeffers rounds the bases with his 8th home run. And the Twins have the lead.
1: That's the Treasure Island Baseball Network. Ryan Jeffers, go ahead, 3-run jack. Twins beat the Cubs 5-2. They're back to 500 for the first time since April 22nd and won 3 straight and 10 of 14. Garrett Mitchell's 2-out single in the 10th scored Jackson Churio. Brewers over the Marlins 2-1 to snap a 3-game skid. Griffin Conine homered for the Fish, as did Joey Ortiz for Milwaukee. Coming up, Max Muncy, the deciding blow in the Bronx. More from the baseball bunch, and we spotlight Spain's dominant D in Sunday's game against Argentina. That's next. This is SportsCenter All Night.
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6: Well, it's a 10-point game with 3 minutes left to play. Cloud, slot three look, bounces every part of the rim to drop. 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
7: And Natasha Cloud had 15. Sydney Taylor had 4 threes, 19 in all. Sky beat Los Angeles 96-82. Nneka Ogunbowale became the Sparks career scoring leader, finished with 18 points and 12 rebounds.
8: Points for Mabry. Carves out space. Misses the fall away.
9: Good defense.
8: Reese leaks out. Here comes Angel. 17 points for Reese.
7: 23 and 12 did Angel Reese have. Nas Hillman scored 24 in a perfect shooting night. Atlanta beats Toronto 111-92. Hillman 8 of 8 from the field, hitting 4 three-pointers, made 4 free throws without a miss as well.
8: McCann back to the mid-range. The pull-up is good again. Layla McCann with 24. She has matched her season high.
10: Yeah, hell getting caught in that pick and then trying to go over the top. You're trailing and you're top locking it, and Lacan just understands how to create space.
7: All the calls on Ion. Layla Lacan scored a career high 26. Sun 96-83 winners over the Mercury in the first of back-to-back for these two teams. The night's top play comes from the W with Caitlin Clark exploding for the Fever.
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11: Gets it back, halfway through the shot clock, at the logo, step back, sidestep, three left wing, good! Caitlin Clark, a Fever franchise record, 41 points, and the Fever lead by 3 with 38 seconds to go. Timeout Seattle.
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7: 93-5, the fan, the call. Caitlin Clark, career high 45 with 10 assists. First 40-10 game in WNBA history. She became the fastest player in league history also to make 200 career threes, doing it in 74 games. And those 45 points came in 29 minutes, 28 seconds. First player in the league to score 45-plus in fewer than 30 minutes. I'd say that's a night's work right there. More ACC media days. North Carolina coach Bill Belichick hoping his Tar Heels benefit from lessons learned in year one. North Carolina won just 4 games under the 6-time Super Bowl head coach. Belichick on Friday during ACC preseason media days praising his players for working harder.
9: I think the biggest thing has been to see the improvement that we made. You know, our players that carried over from last year saw the improvement that they made. I mean, we're stronger, we're faster, and we're better, you know, football players fundamentally and with technique and so forth. And just to continue to do that. And so, you know, those guys, you know, we had a lot of, you know, PRs, personal records after practice with, you know, speeds, lifts, and so forth. And, you know, I think it's just an indication of our work ethic and the culture that we're establishing, and the guys who are leading the pack are, you know, doing a great job of, you know, setting the pace with their work ethic and establishing that culture.
7: And this is Paul Feinbaum on Get Up on Belichick heading to year two in Chapel Hill.
12: I think his college future, no one's taking away his six Super Bowls, but ending like he is going to end is really embarrassing and sad, and in many ways pathetic, because this didn't have to happen. He only took this job because he was bitter that he couldn't get an NFL job. He chose the wrong place. He has tried to use the magic of yesteryear, and it simply hasn't worked. And I'll break it to everyone who is curious how many games are going to win this year. They're over and under in Vegas is 4.5. 5 wins would be considered a success, and that would mean another embarrassment. He won't get fired, but he should seriously consider retirement.
7: In the meantime, if you look up at the standings by year's end, Eric McClain, ACC Network analyst who joined Amber and Ian, says this is a team that will be there.
13: I think we're going to see SMU be the second team that kind of fills in there. There's a lot to like with Kevin Jennings coming back as a third-year starter. He was injured a lot last year and still, you know, was able to really push the ball downfield, was still able to, you know, really just be dynamic with how he ran that offense. And, you know, they were a play away from being back in the ACC championship and, you know, ultimately, most likely, you know, being back in the college football playoff. Just couldn't finish, you know, the drill out west in a crazy, you know, late-night West Coast game against Cal. You know, so I think there's a lot of promise there.
7: And don't forget, middle game of three for the Yankees and Dodgers right here on ESPN Radio tonight, 7:30 Eastern. Speaking of coming up, Dodgers strike late at the ballpark in the Bronx, and Caitlin Clark has a memorable night. That's next. This is SportsCenter All Night on ESPN Radio.
14: 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Coming up on Monday, we've got a new World Cup champion crown. Taylor Twellman joins us to talk about it. The Cleveland Browns are in our Fort Downs spotlight, and a diehard Bears fan himself, Jake Johnson from the new movie, The Dink, is in studio. 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
5: Again, our top stories. Caitlin Clark erupts 45 points in the Fever's win over the Storm. LeBron still in decision mode regarding his free agent future. Lucas Herbert, Sam Burns shoot 62s at the Open Championship, led by Herbert. 2 days out from the World Cup final. Spain and Argentina and the Dodgers get a big blow late to win in the Bronx.
6: Muncy has worked the count even. Now the 2-2 pitch.

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4: Again, our top stories. Caitlin Clark erupts 45 points in the Fever's win over the Storm. LeBron still in decision mode regarding his free agent future. Lucas Herbert, Sam Burns shoot 62s at the Open Championship, led by Herbert. 2 days out from the World Cup final, Spain and Argentina, and the Dodgers get a big blow late to win in the Bronx.
5: Muncy has worked the count even. Now the 2-2 pitch. Launch to right field. Muncy drops the bat. Dodgers up 2-1 as Muncy sends one to the second deck.
4: Yes, Max Muncy. That was your game-winning blow, AM 570 LA Sports. Muncy's two-run home run in the seventh on Garrett Cole's 103rd and final pitch. Dodgers 2-1 over the Yankees in the first game in the Bronx since winning the World Series there in 2024. Cole, that was his only blemish of the night, had this postgame.
6: I thought it was pretty good. We did a good job kind of getting out of the jam. Maybe it was the second or third with a couple runners on. Probably not enough first pitch strikes. And

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0: no matter how much we're up against it, how much we don't have the ball, because I think most of us fully expect Spain to completely control possession. And even if they go a goal down, they have that belief that they know that they can come back. Obviously, Messi's a year older, or 4 years older, but continues to be the person that can show up when they need him the most. Now, in the last match, it was with assists as opposed to goals, but still, you needed him to kind of, again, when they needed it, to kind of take things over. Spain, on the other hand, how's the emotional of beating the tournament favorite? Where are they at with France when they beat France? I was at the match, I'll be honest, it was comfortable in the end. It was surprising. I mean, I know that the crowd in Jerry World was very, probably two-thirds rooting for Spain. And France never, the French fans never had an opportunity to really get into the match because Spain dominated so much with the ball and really never allowed France any opportunity to really build any kind of momentum. And I think that's really what Spain needs to do against Argentina, is really frustrate them so much that maybe that belief disappears a little bit. But anybody that's ever played against Argentinian teams, you know, one of the phrases is used, they pretty much play with a knife in their sock. And at any time, they're going to reach down and pull it out. And they have a ruthless level of competitive nature that is just, you just can't truly fathom it until you've come up against it. So, yeah, I think this is one of those matches where experience will help, that ruthlessness will help Argentina, because they're going up against a Spanish side that is better than they are.
1: Casey, which group will have a bigger impact on the final? Will it be Argentina's attack or Spain's midfield?
0: I think Spain's midfield, because, I mean, I saw firsthand what they did to France. And that midfield, France couldn't put any pressure on them, because every time they tried to put that initial pressure, the technical quality of that Spanish midfield found a way out of it. And so then they had to retreat, get themselves into a defensive posture, which wasn't comfortable for France. Now, Argentina has a better, I think, defensive posture than France does, so I think they'll be able to absorb maybe some of that that initial pressure that Spain can put on you. But I think what Argentina is going to have to do with their attack is, I think they're going to have to be very efficient. I don't think they're going to have 12, 14 chances against Spain to get a goal or two. I think they're going to get 4 or 5 decent chances, and they're going to have to score one or two if they're going to win. And it might be something special from distance. And I think what we've seen with Spain is, yes, the midfield's been brilliant, but in the final third, they haven't been as clinical as they need to be. Well, I guess let's take that back. They've been as clinical as they've needed to be. They haven't been as clinical as they could have been. And we would have seen, I think, better distances in score lines if they had. Where if Spain gets on top of you, Lamine Yamal has a great game, Oyarzabal has had a fantastic tournament, if he still pops up here and there, yeah, look out, Argentina.
2: Case, you going to be in the building tomorrow?
0: Nope, I'm back home, and my travel schedule for ESPN has come to an end.
2: Well, listen, I if you want to come out, Emma and I are talking about maybe spending $42,000 a seat to go and sit like in row 3.
1: Yeah. Yeah.
2: So if you want to throw down, you know, a couple of bucks, you could join us and we can have a nice time.
0: I'll just have my jet come pick you up on the way.
1: Well, perfect.
0: And then we'll go to the game.
2: Perfect. We'll text you. Casey Keller has been so great to us during this tournament. Thank you for your insight and your patience. Emmett knows the game much better than me, but I've learned a lot from listening to you and become a fan. So appreciate the time, Casey, very, very much.
0: Thanks, guys.
2: That's Casey Keller, ESPN Soccer Insider, as we have the third place match set for today between France and England. So we do get to see. I mean, you think Mbappe will play today, right? Emmett just might not play as much.
1: Yeah. Yeah, I'm randomly on Twitter seeing, like, highlights of soccer matches. And I'm like, are these old? They have to be, because there's only the third place game going on today, unless I'm missing some. Please tell me there's not a fifth place game.
2: No.
1: You know, please tell me there's not one of those.
2: Emmett, the 11th place game is going on right now. As the United States decided they want another shot at Belgium to see whether they can pull it off. Emmett, there's only one opportunity for us to announce and anoint the worst take of the week. And that is coming next. Hammer and Emmett is on ESPN Radio.
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2: 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Emmett, for people who have not heard us do this before, please explain how worst take works.

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John Ryder. It's the fourth and final golf major of the year, and it's moving day at the Open, round three. And Lucas Herbert of New Zealand is through 11 and has the lead at 9 under, one ahead of Ryan Fox, who's in the clubhouse after shooting an impressive 62. Sam Burns and Jackson Suber are also one shot in back of the lead. Scottie Scheffler and Bryson DeChambeau are both at 5 under. It's the highly anticipated World Cup final match.

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0: next year is going to look like. But right now, you walk in there, it feels like a college locker room.
1: So, Jesse, I live in New England. Gabby is a New Englander as well. And the Red Sox have stunk all year out loud. Now they go on an 11-game heater. They're back to 500 right around the trade deadline. Is this a blessing or a curse for the Red Sox, this 11-game win streak?
0: Yeah, the Red Sox have been in this position before. I remember Dave Dombrowski telling me, I think it was 2018, one of those years, right before he left. They went on a heater before the deadline. He stood still, and they were really bad in August, and it just didn't work out. So you're right. You have to think about these things. The beauty is two and a half more weeks really will tell the story, right? You've gotten yourself back in the mix. Now are you going to keep pushing forward, or are you going to go backwards? I don't think they're selling. I mean, they're in the playoffs if it started today. They're going in the right direction. There's always that chance of the slide. It doesn't feel like it's going to happen in a major, major way. So they didn't build this team to sell at the end of July. So it looked like they might have to. Now that they don't, I don't think it's changing their original plans. We wanted to compete. We have a competitive team. Let's see how this looks August 1st, August 2nd, right before the deadline. But kudos to them for turning it around before it was too late.
2: Aside from the hottest team in baseball, Boston Red Sox, is there anyone else in the American League that can contend? When we talk about the Dodgers kind of being this foregone conclusion, is there anyone that can match up in the American League?
0: I think if the Yankees got healthy, let's just play that game. If Aaron Judge is healthy, if Max Fried's healthy, if Carlos Rodon is healthy, yeah, I don't think we can even say if Stanton is healthy, because that's like, you know, that's like fantasy land. The other ones have a possibility. The Yankees are the best team in the American League if they're healthy, when they're healthy. They are. They're better than the Rays. They're better than anyone else. But they haven't been healthy, and we don't know when Aaron Judge is going to get healthy. So outside of that, no, there's nobody in the AL that can touch the Dodgers. There's a different version of this where the Seattle Mariners were really good because they have good pitching, and you could say they might challenge them, but they're missing something up there in Seattle. Toronto's gone backwards after a World Series appearance. So unless one of these teams really turns it around the final couple months, I don't see anybody from the AL challenging the Dodgers, knowing, of course, that in a short series, weird things can happen. But on paper, man, Seattle's been disappointing. Toronto's been disappointing. The Yankees, because of their injuries, are disappointing. The whole AL Central outside of the White Sox have been disappointing. So it really looks like it might be the Rays, you know, in the World Series against the Dodgers if things hold. And that would be a rematch, of course, of the 2020 shortened season. But, man, right now the Dodgers are the best team by far.
1: Yeah, and I'll tell you, with some of these teams that we've talked about, like the White Sox, if you threw a wager on them to win the division at the beginning of the year, hold on tight, because you may end up cashing some big tickets. Jesse Rogers, yeah. ESPN MLB Insider at the Cubs game. Thanks for joining us, Jesse. We appreciate it. We'll catch you down the road.
0: Be well. Take care.
1: Good stuff. Tune in for baseball action tomorrow night as the Yankees host the Dodgers. Coverage begins at 6:30 Eastern on ESPN Radio and the ESPN app with Boog Shambi and Doug Glanville will be on the call. Gabby, I know that you're a Giants gal, but that's the first Yankees reference today. I'm assuming that you're on that side of the street as a Giant fan. Is that fair to say?
2: Very incorrect.
1: Oh my! That was.
2: How dare you?
1: You almost scolded me there. Oh wait, so you're one of those weird giant football Giants, but Red Sox fans?
2: Well, so again,
1: there's no way you like the Mets.
2: Okay, no, you're correct in the sense that I'm a Sox fan.
1: If you were a Mets fan, I would have judged you.
2: I call myself a Mets sympathizer.
1: Oh, why? What is up with that? Is this husband related again?
2: No, it's not. Thank goodness. Okay. That man wouldn't even be able to find a baseball. I love him so much. It's important for our dynamic.
1: I love it. Love you, honey, but you don't know baseball.
2: It's very important. No, it is. I wrote for SNY in college, and I really just kind of got, I call it a sympathizer because it's like, you feel bad for them. you know? So you're just like, oh, that's sweetie. It's all right.
1: Yeah, when they had the show The Wheelhouse on SNY in 09, I had to really fake some outrage when it came to the Mets because talk about truly not caring. Like, you know, it's part of the deal, so it's okay. The bullpen and the manager stink. It feels like the same thing with the Mets now in 2026. Like over 16 years later, it's people still screaming about the, you know, they can't hit, they can't pitch, and the manager stinks, and there we go.
2: And here we are.
1: I feel like I'm back in 2009 again. Coming up, what is going on at the British Open? Oh, no, I'm not allowed to call it that. At the Open Championship with John Rahm and Bryson DeChambeau. We'll get to that next. It's game day on ESPN Radio.
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8: So once this pesky World Cup gets out of the way, it'll be time for LeBron James to make his decision, let's hope. Game day on ESPN Radio. I am Gresh with Gabby Lucevero. And LeBron James, we're waiting for his decision part two. I think most people kind of agree that because the World Cup was in America and being covered heavily, and there were also international worldwide superstars in it as well, like Messi. Let's wait till these people kind of get out of the way. And then, you know, I, LeBron James, will then step forward and tell people where I am headed. It is game day on ESPN Radio and the ESPN app. And which team needs LeBron the most?
9: Yeah, Gabby, you want to talk about.
8: I was going to say, I feel like it's two discussions in part because of Cleveland. There's the basketball part of it. And then there is the. Is there something about Cleveland that would tug at the LeBron heartstrings that could give them a little bit of an advantage?
9: Cleveland needs LeBron, and I think just putting my therapist hat on that I'm not at all legally allowed to wear, LeBron needs Cleveland. And so that's why I know it's the obvious answer, but sometimes the most obvious answer is the right answer as well. And you hit the nail on the head, right? We're not talking, for the most part, we don't think we're talking about just one more year. So this isn't a write-off into the sunset situation, but it is how do you put a cherry on top of the career? And where else do you do it? And it makes sense. You have a chance to have a lasting impact on the city, in the state where you grew up. You have a chance to, you know, you're going to be loved there. But what kind of challenge is he looking for? Because I think going to Cleveland doesn't really present many challenges for him.
8: Other than adding another title, and I don't even know if that is on the LeBron bingo card. Is he happy with all of the NBA finals that he's been to and that part of his legacy? Because in Cleveland, Gabby, I don't think there would be higher expectations for LeBron James like there would be anywhere else, like there would be in Cleveland. I feel like in Cleveland it would be, oh, the sun has come home. We're going to get another one eventually because LeBron's going to make it happen.
9: I think the expectations are there, which is great. And that's one of the reasons why I think that Cleveland could work for him, because the expectations are there, right? And there's the infrastructure. And so it's a reality. You're not going saying, it'd be nice if. You still a competitor, still wants to play for the best and have a chance. You're not just going as a charity case. This is nice. The expectations are there, but the pressure of whether or not it happens is not the same as if he were in a Philly, or if he were to go to a Golden State where you think you've got this massive lineup and this great starting five with him and Steph and everything, where it's like, oh my gosh, they've got to do it now. Mm-hmm. So I think that Cleveland, while the expectation would be there because they just think that he is the prodigal son, the expectation he's going to solve all of our problems. I don't think the pressure is the same.
8: I wish there were other tells. I wish there were here's what I mean by that, Gabby. When we talk about Cleveland, the relationship with Dan Gilbert at one point was good, then it was bad. Then it was good, then it was shaky. So what is it now?
9: Right.
8: Or is it nothing more than Dan Gilbert having to go and grovel to LeBron and say, listen, I know we've had the ups and downs, but come on back home type thing. But you would think that it would be as easy as that. An owner picking up the phone and saying, come on, this is home. You should come here and figuring out to get it done. But they're not there yet. And what exactly is the hangup? And you know what, Gabby? Maybe it's just because you and I have been talking about it, but I'm really starting to talk myself into more and more that there will be a dark horse team. That wherever LeBron goes, we will hear the reports afterwards because Rich Paul and crew are going to want to get it out there. And that we will hear about this team. Nobody talked about them, but boy, they finished in second or third in the LeBron sweepstakes.
9: Yeah, and we just had David Sheppard on, SiriusXM NBA host, and he said when really pressed, and he had to do a lot of thinking about this, but like, how much fun would it be? He goes, you know what? I like Washington. And there, next thing you know, he's with AJ, and he's with the Wizards, because you know what? Let's go try to do something in Washington that Michael Jordan couldn't.
8: Well, I mean, if you put that team, that Washington team as they are right now, and you throw LeBron on there, it's actually really intriguing when you look at LeBron going in and maybe being the fourth of that five-man starting lineup. And LeBron's keeping us. Look, LeBron's getting exactly what he wants. All of us talking about him. Coming up next, the teams in the NBA are real contenders. Game Day, ESPN Radio.
10: 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Taylor Twellman joins us to talk about it. 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

0: not LeBron James, the player, anymore.
1: Right. If anything, we should be, when you think about LeBron, the player, he will be the best minimum salaried player in the history of the NBA. It's the rare time that LeBron has given up control in that way. Normally, it's where's the most amount of money that I can make and be able to win. And now this is LeBron kind of, now the process is reversed a little bit. And you know what, Gabby? There is that small part of me that really would love to ask LeBron's dude boy, Rich Paul, okay, what are you really finding out there? Mm. Like, there is a part of me that does wonder if Rich Paul and LeBron James have been hit with a little bit of NBA reality, given the situation they find themselves in, to where maybe they've been rocked a little bit at the reaction of LeBron being a free agent.
0: Right, that there's not as much. Listen, any team would be happy to have him, and I do think him, you know, being willing to take this minimum is definitely changing the picture. I don't know how much that says about.
1: Well, Gabby, he could walk away and retire.
0: Correct.
1: And there, like, he is going to go from $52 million for 1 year of service to about $4 million. That is subjugating your ego, because if LeBron walked away, would any of us think twice about it?
0: No.
1: Like, really? No, we
0: he's
1: wouldn't.
0: He's done, it would be what, like, he can do. He's done what he needs to do. So here's the thing. He does not need to prove himself. This is why I keep just like, I guess I'm just going to die on this Cleveland Hill. And and that's why, because it isn't about chasing money. It isn't necessarily about chasing a championship. It isn't about proving yourself. It's about putting that cap, that cherry on top of your career. So what does that look like?
1: Well, and what does he want that to be? Mm-hmm. We assume it's a championship. But maybe it doesn't have to be.
0: Right.
1: You know, as weird as that sounds, maybe it's I'll go to a competitive team and try to get him over the hump because here's my other objective. Like, maybe there is a part of LeBron who really is drawn to going back home and going to Cleveland. And, you know, yeah, what do they say? Like, life is a flat circle or something like that. Or
0: time
1: whatever.
0: Is a flat circle.
1: Time
0: but
1: is
0: life
1: a flat
0: can
1: circle.
0: Also
1: there
0: be
1: you
0: a
1: go.
0: Flat circle.
1: No, but for LeBron, there's no question. Like, the time is ticking. He knows it's going to be over with. Like, if we knew on the family end, Gabby, that, you know, grandmama and, you know, Aunt Pearl or whomever, you know what I mean? Like, if we knew there was the family base in Cleveland who was hooting him and being like, bro, you need to come home, LeBron. You've done everything we thought you would do. Now you need to come home. Like, we don't even know if there are people in Cleveland that are trying to tug on the heartstrings of LeBron to kind of get him, quote unquote, home.
0: Yeah, I mean, to that point, absolutely. But I am, I guess I might be the only person, you know, staking my claim in the camp that I actually don't think this is a championship conversation. I don't know. I don't think that that's the cherry on top for him. I think it could be this, where can he make an impact? Where can he be valued? Where can he be this team? With the Lakers, he wasn't. He's not viewed as this, like, like franchise player. He's not it for the Lakers. So I think that's more what he's looking for. Where can he be? And that rules out Miami to me, because people are, they're indifferent. Whatever. The world still turns with this. He wants this to be iconic.
1: Yeah. And I also think in terms of the recruiting process, he wants to be loved. He wants to be liked. He wants to be showered with the, now again, I know I made a Costanza reference earlier, but for any of you who love Seinfeld and you remember the episode where they went to Joe Mayo's house.
0: Yes.
1: And they ended up like throwing the coats in the trees or whatever, and Newman climbed up the tree like a ring-tailed lemur and all that stuff.
0: I'm really curious where this connection is.
1: You know what? I had it and I lost it now because I did the Newman thing. Like, no, but it would, no. You know what it is? And it was Jerry's superintendent who was telling Kramer, oh, the big superstars like Seinfeld, ooh, love me, hug me. Like, when the, that's what it is, though.
0: Yes,
1: it is. When LeBron walks in the door, the guy's name was Silvio. He wants Silvio, Jerry Seinfeld super, to be there and be like, we love you, we want you, and to wrap the arms around him and hug him and stuff like that. Hey, look, for some people, that stuff really matters.
0: And I think me and LeBron, I finally have something in common.
1: You know what? And you know what? With LeBron, it just might. He might need to hear how special he really is from people who he knows already know that he is special. Kind of is what it is. Coming up, predictions for the World Cup. And has Messi and Caitlin Clark changed the landscapes for their respective sports? Gabby and I are getting into that next game day on ESPN Radio.
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Andy Gresh, Gabby Lucevero, and we got us a World Cup game that we are going to get to. But first, Gabby.

0: And I wonder if that might be, Gabby, the biggest thing that the MLS will forever fight is people know better soccer is played elsewhere in the world. Like, if there were a better basketball league than the NBA, you know, we would be aware of it because of the saturation of basketball. But part of the reason we love the WNBA is because the best players in, or the NBA, because the best players in the world are there. And eventually, maybe that thought process will go to the WNBA as well. But I think whenever the American sports fan thinks I'm watching something lesser than, then it takes a while for it to get out of their brain.
1: 100%. And I mean, all the credit to Messi to taking a chance on the MLS, because obviously the quality of play, I mean, is spectacular. And you do need someone like a Messi to bet on it, right? And say, I'm going to go play here. I'm going to do this. But I think to... I'm the one who made you compare Caitlin Clark and Messi in the WNBA and MLS. But when you really do break it down, they're two, because of the dynamics of women's sports versus men's sports in just kind of the attention given to them, there are different conversations. I love that Messi is betting on the MLS, and he will draw more eyeballs, and it deserves the coverage because these guys are phenomenal athletes, but it's not going to be the same boon.
0: Yeah, Messi will find that wherever he goes, he can make $70 million. But it's easier to cheat on his taxes here than it is in Argentina. So, you know, maybe we got... I mean, he's making about $28 million from MLS. But a lot of that is also the Apple deal as well. 70 to 80 million a year, supposedly. Ooh. Messi makes with the MLS dough and the and all those endorsements and stuff.
1: Who's all right? Who's winning tomorrow? Who you got?
0: Oh, Argentina.
1: All right, I'm going Argentina as well. I'm not going to fight you on that, but
0: yeah, I figured we were sharing a brain and we can hit it right at the end of the show. Where does LeBron go?
1: Argentina.
0: Argentina, that's funny. Yeah, he goes to the Argentine team. There you go. Gabby, great job. Cam and crew back in Bristol, great job. Primetime with Donald Ware and Harry Lyles Jr. next. This is Game Day on ESPN Radio.
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17: John Ryder, moving day at the Open, three rounds complete, and Sam Burns is the leader at 10 under. He's two ahead of Ryan Fox and Siwoo Kim. Bryson DeChambeau is in contention. He's four shots back. On the baseball scoreboard, we have one final from today, a doubleheader in Cleveland. Game one, Pittsburgh getting off to a fast start.
18: The 0-1 is a fly ball to deep right field. Gonzo says, gone to right field, Jacob Gonzalez, in his first start in a Pirate uniform, launches his third home run of the season, his first as a Bucko. It's 2-0 in the second inning.
17: Call at 93.7, the Fan, and the Pirates go on to get their fourth straight win, hammering the Guardians 7-1, and rookie Esperlin Valdez homered as well, a two-run shot for Pittsburgh, his 11th back. Jared Jones, the winner, got one run, strikeout nine over five innings. In progress in Atlanta, the Braves lead the Rangers 4-2 in the third. Eli White with a two-run homer. Royals have a 2-1 lead on the Padres in the third in Kansas City on a Lane Thomas two-run shot. Marlins looking to stop a four-game losing streak, lead the Brewers 3-1 in the third. And Milwaukee starter Brandon Woodruff undergo right shoulder surgery, likely ending his season. Kyle Schwarber at it again. Two-run homer. It's Major League best 33rd of the season. The Phillies have a 4-1 lead on the Mets in the sixth inning. The Rockies blowing out the Reds 10-2 in the seventh at Coors.
19: Hey, it's Evan Cohen. Coming up Monday, we'll react to the World Cup final. Plus, LeBron watch 2026 continues. Will this finally be the week where we know where LeBron will play? It's on Sportsmanlike, 6 a.m. Eastern, right here on ESPN Radio, ESPN2, and ESPNU.
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20: 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I'm Donald Ware, and my co-host today, he's an Atlanta man through and through. I got to tell you that first and foremost. A graduate, as a matter of fact, of Georgia State. And if you think that he just talks and knows about college football, you would be sadly mistaken. He knows about everything. What's going on, Harry Lyles Jr.?
21: I do know a little bit about everything, but the key word there, Donald, a little bit.
20: Well, You may, but look, we got a whole lot to talk about. As a matter of fact, the third place game between France and England in the World Cup is going on right now, just 2 minutes or so into the game, 0-0. We're going to talk about this a little bit more in terms of a third place game. As a matter of fact, the third place match has been held at every World Cup since 1954, the only times a tournament

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0: Masters, the fourth and final golf major of the year. Three rounds of the Open at Royal Birkdale in England completed this afternoon. And American Sam Burns, the leader at 10 under, with a two-shot lead on Siwoo Kim and Ryan Fox. Bryson DeChambeau is four back. Scottie Scheffler is six and back of the lead. Got a World Cup third place match taking place in Miami right now. It's in the 30th minute. England has a 2-0 lead on France. Tomorrow it's the World Cup final between Argentina and Spain at the Meadowlands as Argentina looks to make it back-to-back titles. On the baseball scoreboard, we've got a couple of finals, including a doubleheader in Cleveland, Game 1, and Pittsburgh rookie coming through.
1: There's the pitch. Hit in the air to right. Going back to the wall. Approaching the wall! Clear the deck! Cannonball coming! It's magical! As Merlin Valdez hits his 11th home run! Pirates take a 4-1 lead in the sixth inning.
0: Call on 93.7 The Fan. And for Valdez, that was his fifth homer in a five-game stretch as the Pirates pound the Guardians 7-1 for their fourth straight win. Cubs take down the Twins 6-2 at Wrigley. Matthew Boyd, the winner, is now 6-1, one run over six innings. Nico Horn with four hits and an RBI. Tonight's Yankees-Dodgers game in the Bronx postponed due to rain. They will play a day-night doubleheader tomorrow. The game two of that, Sunday Night Baseball here on ESPN Radio. Phillies have a 6-1 lead on the Mets in the seventh. Kyle Schwarber, two-run homer, Major League leading 33.
2: 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Coming up on Monday, a new World Cup champ has been crowned. Taylor Twellman joins us to talk about it. We'll throw the Cleveland Browns in our four down spotlight, and actor Jake Johnson joins us in studio. 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
3: Check the rock. We'll check the score right now in the first period. In the World Cup third place game, England leads France 2-0. That World Cup update was brought to you by Gusto. 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And on the line, again, the show is called Primetime, so we have to have primetime guests. And we have one right now, as a matter of fact, Max Bretas. He's the MLS analyst on Apple TV, as he joins us right now on Primetime. And Max, we appreciate the time. We've got the third place game. I want to start here in terms of Lionel Messi. He's already got the one World Cup. Your thoughts, what would a second World Cup mean for Messi?
4: It's great to be on primetime, gentlemen. That was a great intro. Appreciate that, Donald. And I really thought about it too much because it's so long that with Lionel Messi we were talking about his legacy is incomplete because he didn't win a World Cup, which in hindsight was really unfair. I mean, the longevity, his brilliance, what he's been able to do now at a variety of clubs with his national team.

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0: anything but themselves, basically, which I personally just did not think possible having watched them throughout this entire tournament. And so because of that, when we put it in that context, an offense that seemed so unstoppable, they made them look less cohesive as a team, right? They looked like a lot of just more like, hey, we're going to throw the 11 best guys out here and see what happens, as opposed to a better team effort versus an Argentina team that, again, has seemingly played with their food a few too many times, which has certainly led to some exciting matches. But again, not something that you can do against this team that basically just broke down a France team that had looked unbeatable up until they both got on the pitch together.
1: Yeah. So we'll see, of course, the World Cup final between Argentina and Spain tomorrow at 3 p.m. Eastern, and in the third place game of the World Cup going on right now, England, towards the latter part of the second period, leading France 4-0. Again, England, or I should say France, has scored the last three goals. He's Harry Lyles Jr. I'm Donald Ware. Coming up next, the Major League Baseball second half is underway, and we get you ready for the stretch run. 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
2: 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Taylor Twellman joins us to talk about it. The Cleveland Browns are in our Fort Downs spotlight. And a diehard Bears fan himself, Jake Johnson from the new movie The Dink, is in studio. 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

0: the song off of the, you know, same titled album. That to me is the sound of when I think of Michael, even across eras, right? Because there are eras to Michael Jackson. When I hear the song Off the Wall, which also, by the way, is my favorite Michael Jackson album to begin with, but to me, that is the number one that I would go with. Okay. For Michael Jackson. That song, I mean, just, again, the messaging of it, it's a very uplifting song off of, a great album, man. I mean, you want to talk about, obviously, Rock With You, Don't Stop Till You Get Enough. She's Out of My Life is a classic. I personally love Get on the Floor, right? I mean, he could do no wrong on that album in my book. But I think you've got a very solid five. And again, you're crossing in a little bit of everything in here, which I really appreciate. And different sounds.
1: But, you know, I got to tell you, I appreciate what you're saying about Off the Wall, because that would have been an honorable mention for me, because that, see, what people forget, and again, going back to the Jackson 5, which in the 70s was phenomenal, like Michael Jackson had three albums before Off the Wall. It's just that Off the Wall was his first album as an adult.
0: Yes.
1: With Quincy, rest in peace to the late Quincy Jones, one of the best producers of all time, producing that first album. And so I'm with you in terms of that song Off the Wall. I'm with you there, man. That was my honorable mention.
0: Love the list, though. Like I said, we got different flavors here, different eras, different sounds, which, again, speaks to Michael Jackson's greatness. So I feel like a lot of people's lists, look, they are probably always going to look different, especially if we're going by the criteria of what are your favorite ones. But I do think the one common thread is that there's going to be a lot of different sounds on there. And, again, I think that that speaks to the greatness and the longevity of that greatness of Michael Jackson.
1: All right, so we'll recap again. My favorite, or my top five favorite Michael Jackson songs of all time. At number five, Gotta Be There. Number four, The Girl Is Mine. Number three, Thriller. Number two, Billie Jean. And for me, at number one, and to me, his most underrated song for me is Dirty Diana. We want to hear from you. What songs, Michael Jackson songs, did I leave off of this list? Hit us up, 888-SAY-ESPN, 888-729-3776. Listen, for those looking for the Yankees-Dodgers, it has been rained out. Tomorrow's game will be made up as part of a split admission doubleheader, with the first game starting at 12:30. Again, what did I leave out off of this list in terms of my top five Michael Jackson songs of all time? Want to hear from you. 888-SAY-ESPN, 888-729-3776. Coming up next, the Greek Freak has landed in South Beach. So what is the expectation for the Heat? 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